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1: Hey, gang, it's a short work week. Tomorrow is already Wednesday, and we're going to talk more back-to-school stuff. We'll catch up once again with Dr. Cook, the superintendent of Ben Lapine Schools, and we'll talk a little bit about how tech looks in the schools this year. We'll also have some Cowdio tickets going out the door, and somebody's going to score our last pair of tickets to see Zach Top this Thursday at Hayden Holmes Amphitheater. You're going to want to tune in tomorrow for all your local information, news, weather, and favorite country music.
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1: Hey, gang, it's a short work week. Tomorrow is already Wednesday, and we're going to talk more back-to-school stuff. We'll catch up once again with Dr. Cook, the superintendent of Ben Lapine Schools, and we'll talk a little bit about how tech looks in the schools this year. We'll also have some Cowdio tickets going out the door, and somebody's going to score our last pair of tickets to see Zach Top this Thursday at Hayden Holmes Amphitheater. You're going to want to tune in tomorrow for all your local information, news, weather, and favorite country music.
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1: Hey, gang, it's a short work week. 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We'll catch up once again with Dr. Cook, the superintendent of Ben Lapine Schools, and we'll talk a little bit about how tech looks in the schools this year. 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You're going to want to tune in tomorrow for all your local information, news, weather, and favorite country music.
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1: Hey, gang, it's a short work week. 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We'll catch up once again with Dr. Cook, the superintendent of the Ben Lapine Schools, and we'll talk a little bit about how tech looks in the schools this year. We'll also have some Cowdio tickets going out the door, and somebody's going to score our last pair of tickets to see Zach Top this Thursday at Hayden Holmes Amphitheater. You're going to want to tune in tomorrow for all your local information, news, weather, and favorite country music.
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1: Hey, gang, it's a short work week. 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
1: 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You're going to want to tune in tomorrow for all your local information, news, weather, and favorite country music.
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0: All right, here's some good news. Listen to this. A woman reunited with her fiancé's ashes after a suitcase mix-up. Strange. Hang on, let's see what happens. Laura Bayless was traveling to scatter her late fiancé's ashes when a stranger accidentally took her suitcase. This guy did the wrong thing. A viral social media post helped track down the passenger who had it, and she got the ashes back and completed her trip to Hollybell Bay. Strange, I know. She waited 5 years to feel ready to make the journey.
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1: Out in Vegas, some city slicker, 38-year-old Jose Manuel Arce Martinez, thought he could play cowboy with a knockoff pistol and rob taco vendors like he was a dang GTA game. Over 1 week, this hombre hit 4 taco stands with his bootleg boomstick, swiping folks' cash, phones, jewelry, even their wallets and with their IDs in them. But now the law's caught up, and it looking like he's got charges longer than a CVS receipt. Armed robbery, brandishing a gun, being a felon with a firearm, you name it. If he's found guilty, he could be gone away for life. I hope the jail food's spicy, buddy, because you ain't getting no tacos where you're going. Shoot.
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12: 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She decided to take her own life. 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We have two daughters, 8 and 1.5. 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I'm devastated and lost. 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Matthew, so sorry, brother. It's tough to even read your email. It's tough to read. You have a tough road ahead of you, no doubt, but you also have a lot of life. 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

0: loves talking about history, and he's even got the diploma to prove it. It's time for This Day in History on After Midnight with Granger Smith.
1: On this day, September the 9th, 1776, Congress named this new nation the United States of America. 1950, California became the 31st state in the nation. 1956, Elvis appeared on the Ed Sullivan Show after earning big ratings for the Steve Allen Show, the Dorsey Brothers Stage Show, and the Milton Berle Show. Sullivan finally reneged on his Presley ban, signing the controversial singing star to an unprecedented $50,000 contract for three appearances. With 60 million viewers, or 82.6% of all TV viewers at the time tuning in, the appearance garnered the show's best ratings in 2 years and became the most watched TV broadcast of all the 1950s. 1972, the Soviet Union beat the USA in the most controversial international basketball game ever. 2007, the NFL nabbed the New England Patriots in a Spygate scandal. Some famous birthdays include actor and comedian Adam Sandler, country singer Hunter Hayes, jazz singer Michael Bublé, country singer Lauren Daigle, actor Hugh Grant, actress Michelle Williams, and actor and comedian Charles Esten. Those are just a few things that went down on this day in history.
0: Thanks for staying up all night here on After Midnight with Granger Smith.
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0: It's time for Earl Dibbles and Dumb Criminals on After Midnight.
1: Up in Mariana, Florida, deputies got called out because some feller was acting ornery in a parking lot. Folks said he looked like he had himself a shotgun wrapped in a sweatshirt on his back. Lawman got there and rounded up 31-year-old Joshua Bowles. He didn't have no shotgun. Turns out he had four daggum swords all wrapped up in that old sweatshirt. Old boy admitted that them swords was his, and he done had seven felonies before, and he got arrested for carrying concealed weapons. I don't even know where you find them four swords these days, much less tote them around wrapped up in a hoodie. Shoot.
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0: truth.
1: All right, here's some good news. Listen to this. A woman reunited with her fiancé's ashes after a suitcase mix-up. Strange. Hang on, let's see what happens. Laura Bayless was traveling to scatter her late fiancé's ashes when a stranger accidentally took her suitcase. This guy did the wrong thing. A viral social media post helped track down the passenger who had it, and she got the ashes back and completed her trip to Hollybell Bay. Strange, I know. She waited 5 years to feel ready to make the journey.
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horseback. 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
1: Talk about going out with a bang. Alan Jackson's final concert reportedly set a new world record for single show revenue. According to touring data, his farewell at Nashville's Nissan Stadium grossed $34.7 million. With all 56,000 tickets sold, that makes Alan the first artist ever to gross more than $30 million from one concert. Of course, the star-packed lineup also included George Strait, Luke Combs, Carrie Underwood, Lainey Wilson, and many more. But that is amazing. Aw, this is so cute. Dolly Parton's legacy is growing in cornfields across North America. 20 farms in 15 states have created Dolly-themed corn mazes celebrating the 31st anniversary of her Imagination Library. The attractions include Dolly trivia, music, storytelling, and photo ops, with part of the ticket proceeds supporting the literacy program. And you know, Dolly Parton did not just keep her cancer battle secret from the world. She even kept it private from her family members. She said she just wanted everyone around her to remain positive and not to worry about her. Aw, sweet Dolly.
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3: 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This is professional rodeo announcer Steve Kenyon with today's 8 Seconds Update. 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A big money weekend for Pro Rodeo's all-around champion Stetson Wright from Utah. $30,922. That's what he won when he won the extreme bull riding event in Ellensburg, Washington over the weekend. 173 points on two head. Wright has now won almost $360,000 in the all-around race. He is in the number four spot in the bull riding world standings, over $232,000. By the way, the top seven bull riders in the PRCA have already won over $200,000 for the year. A special honor for Pro Rodeo Hall of Famer and 8-time world champion Joe Beaver. Beaver has been named the recipient of the 2026 Legend of Pro Rodeo Award, awarded to a cowboy or cowgirl who continues to devote their time and energy to the rodeo community. Beaver is the 22nd recipient of the honor. He will be recognized on November the 30th during the annual Gold Buckle Gala presented at the South Point Hotel and Casino in Las Vegas by the Pro Rodeo Hall of Fame. Today's program has been sponsored by M2 Ranch Jerky. I'm Steve Kenyon.
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1: New York City Mayor Zoran Mamdani on Tuesday released records related to the city government's response to worsened air quality after the September 11, 2001 terrorist attacks, saying city leaders lied about how safe it was to breathe. Mamdani's office released 170,000 pages of records with the mayor's fiscal 2027 budget, including $34 million to create and maintain a portal where the public can access these documents, according to the release. The health effects of the attacks have lingered on as more than 400,000 individuals were exposed to toxic substances as a result of the attacks on the World Trade Center in Manhattan. When Mamdani was asked about whether Rudy Giuliani lied about air quality after September 11th, the mayor said, "I leave it to the New Yorkers to make their judgments." Portland Trailblazers and Moda Health announced the 12th annual Rip City Rally, which will travel across Central Oregon from September 14th through September 18th. The tour will make community stops in Bend, Prineville, Madras, and Warm Springs. The annual tour connects with local communities through school programs, civic ceremonies, and public events. At each stop along the route, representatives from the Trailblazers and Moda Health will visit local elementary, middle, and high schools. The visits include school assemblies, physical education activities, and career panels for students. As part of the rally, Moda Health will present monetary donations to selected local nonprofit organizations in each community. This year, the recipient organizations in Central Oregon are the Boys and Girls Club of Central Oregon in Bend, Cook County Kids Club in Prineville, and Kids Club of Jefferson County in Madras. The tour begins Monday, September 14th at the Pavilion in Bend, followed by Pioneer Park in Prineville on September 15th, and the rally moves to Madras City Hall and Warm Springs on September 16th. More than 30 riders on e-motorcycles and e-bikes took over Bend Street Sunday afternoon, with witnesses reporting wheelies and reckless riding throughout downtown and west side neighborhoods. Three kids were cited. Bend police received multiple calls just before 5 p.m. about a large group of teens who gathered at Mount Bachelor Park and Ride next to the Pavilion. Many of the teens were riding e-motorcycles, which are much faster than traditional e-bikes. Many are illegal to ride in the city. Bend police cited three teens for riding underage and even impounded one of the e-motorcycles, which are not street legal. Taking a look at weather, Wednesday is starting off in the low 40s. Our afternoon highs will be in the mid to upper 80s, with some 90s possible. On Thursday, temps drop to the low 80s as our next weather system approaches. Friday drops into the 70s, and by Saturday, highs tumble into the 60s with some 50s. Overnight lows in the low 40s with some upper 30s.
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0: Today's Country, KSJJ 1029, Morgan Wallen, been by now. Good morning to you. I started off my morning with some technical difficulties and missed my first little opportunity to talk to you before the rodeo report. Apologize for that. Hope you enjoyed the news report, and I hope you're ready for a fantastic Wednesday. If you stand on your tiptoes, you can see Friday from here. That feels pretty good. Short work week after Labor Day. Nothing wrong with anything in the world as far as I'm concerned. I hope you're having a fine morning so far. First day of school. Classes for most of Bend and Central Oregon. If they haven't started already, today is kind of the day they're going to do that. We'll be talking back to school throughout the morning. Also, we will be talking to Dr. Cook, the superintendent of Bend Lapine Schools, about how technology is kind of adapting and changing as we go into the new school year. So that'll happen in the 8 o'clock hour. I got Cowdio passes going out the door today as well. So I'm glad you're here. Stick around for more fun stuff as we head into the morning.
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0: Today's Country, KSJJ 1029. 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
1: New York City Mayor Zoran Mamdani on Tuesday released records related to the city government's response to worsened air quality after the September 11, 2001 terrorist attacks, saying city leaders lied about how safe it was to breathe. Mamdani's office released 170,000 pages of records with the mayor's fiscal 2027 budget, including $34 million to create and maintain a portal where the public can access these documents, according to the release. The health effects of the attacks have lingered on as more than 400,000 individuals were exposed to toxic substances as a result of the attacks on the World Trade Center in Manhattan. When Mamdani was asked about whether Rudy Giuliani lied about air quality after September 11th, the mayor said, "I leave it to the New Yorkers to make their judgments." Portland Trail Blazers and Moda Health announced the 12th annual Rip City Rally, which will travel across Central Oregon from September 14th through September 18th. The tour will make community stops in Bend, Prineville, Madras, and Warm Springs. The annual tour connects with local communities through school programs, civic ceremonies, and public events. At each stop along the route, representatives from the Trailblazers and Moda Health will visit local elementary, middle, and high schools. The visits include school assemblies, physical education activities, and career panels for students. As part of the rally, Moda Health will present monetary donations to selected local nonprofit organizations in each community. This year, the recipient organizations in Central Oregon are the Boys and Girls Club of Central Oregon in Bend, Crook County Kids Club in Prineville, and Kids Club of Jefferson County in Madras. The tour begins Monday, September 14th at the Pavilion in Bend, followed by Pioneer Park in Prineville on September 15th, and the rally moves to Madras City Hall and Warm Springs on September 16th. More than 30 riders on e-motorcycles and e-bikes took over Bend Street Sunday afternoon, with witnesses reporting wheelies and reckless riding throughout downtown and west side neighborhoods. Three kids were cited. Bend police received multiple calls just before 5 p.m. about a large group of teens who gathered at Mount Bachelor Park and Ride next to the Pavilion. Many of the teens were riding e-motorcycles, which are much faster than traditional e-bikes. Many are illegal to ride in the city. Bend police cited three teens for riding underage and even impounded one of the e-motorcycles, which are not street legal. Taking a look at weather, Wednesday is starting off in the low 40s. Our afternoon highs will be in the mid to upper 80s, with some 90s possible. On Thursday, temps drop to the low 80s as our next weather system approaches. Friday drops into the 70s, and by Saturday, highs tumble into the 60s with some 50s. Overnight lows in the low 40s with some upper 30s.
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1: Well, first day of school for a lot of the kids here in Central Oregon. Classes resume today across the district. Some of the classes had already started for other kids in other areas. When we get as big as Central Oregon is with all the counties and stuff, it changes from county to county. But I know most kids are back in school as of this afternoon. So be careful out there. Make sure you're paying attention to the buses. Don't pass them when there are signs up and the kids are getting off and on. Watch your speed in school zones. Be careful. Be considerate. Here's something kind of fun coming up this weekend. The Ben Park and Recreation Foundation is celebrating the end of summer with Pavilion Palooza. It's a free event happening this Sunday, September 13th, from 2 to 4 p.m. at the Pavilion, right over here on the west side of Bend. And it's for community members of all ages. There will be roller skating, skate park features, and skateboard lessons, plus music by DJ T-Fly. Also art and sports activities, a whole lot more. It's going to be a great day. Although the event is free, space is limited. You got to secure your tickets online. You can do that by Googling the Pavilion or going to the Pavilion's website. Skate rental comes with admission, but is limited to whatever skates are available. So you're encouraged to bring your own skates, skateboards, scooters, and helmets. Bikes are not allowed at this event. And again, that's this Sunday, September 13th from 2 to 4 at the Pavilion. Pavilion Palooza!
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1: That's right. And Central Oregon Ranch Supply have their 25th annual roundup and trade show coming up on September 25th and 26th. R.L. Garrigues and I will be broadcasting live on both days out there. 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It's at the Show Barn in Pal Butte.
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0: New York City Mayor Zoran Mamdani on Tuesday released records related to the city government's response to worsened air quality after the September 11, 2001 terrorist attacks, saying city leaders lied about how safe it was to breathe. Mamdani's office released 170,000 pages of records with the mayor's fiscal 2027 budget, including $34 million to create and maintain a portal where the public can access these documents, according to the release. The health effects of the attacks have lingered on as more than 400,000 individuals were exposed to toxic substances as a result of the attacks on the World Trade Center in Manhattan. When Mamdani was asked about whether Rudy Giuliani lied about air quality after September 11th, the mayor said, "I leave it to the New Yorkers to make their judgments." Portland Trail Blazers and Moda Health announced the 12th annual Rip City Rally, which will travel across Central Oregon from September 14th through September 18th. The tour will make community stops in Bend, Prineville, Madras, and Warm Springs. The annual tour connects with local communities through school programs, civic ceremonies, and public events. At each stop along the route, representatives from the Trailblazers and Moda Health will visit local elementary, middle, and high schools. The visits include school assemblies, physical education activities, and career panels for students. As part of the rally, Moda Health will present monetary donations to selected local nonprofit organizations in each community. This year, the recipient organizations in Central Oregon are the Boys and Girls Club of Central Oregon in Bend, Crook County Kids Club in Prineville, and Kids Club of Jefferson County in Madras. The tour begins Monday, September 14th at the Pavilion in Bend, followed by Pioneer Park in Prineville on September 15th, and the rally moves to Madras City Hall and Warm Springs on September 16th. More than 30 riders on e-motorcycles and e-bikes took over Bend Street Sunday afternoon, with witnesses reporting wheelies and reckless riding throughout downtown and west side neighborhoods. Three kids were cited. Bend police received multiple calls just before 5 p.m. about a large group of teens who gathered at Mount Bachelor Park and Ride next to the Pavilion. Many of the teens were riding e-motorcycles, which are much faster than traditional e-bikes. Many are illegal to ride in the city. Bend police cited three teens for riding underage and even impounded one of the e-motorcycles, which are not street legal. Taking a look at weather, Wednesday is starting off in the low 40s. Our afternoon highs will be in the mid to upper 80s, with some 90s possible. On Thursday, temps drop to the low 80s as our next weather system approaches. Friday drops into the 70s, and by Saturday, highs tumble into the 60s. With some 50s, overnight lows in the low 40s with some upper 30s.
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1: So in the news reports, we're talking about the bike gangs taking over Bend, Oregon. I know. It's not funny. The kids were causing trouble. I actually saw them on Sunday. I was over on this side of town playing a gig over at the Commonwealth, and I got done right around 5:30, and I headed home, and over on Galveston, they were right at the Galveston and 14th roundabout there. There was a passel of them, and I will say they were not obeying the traffic laws. Just from my own observance. A lot of them riding on one wheel and stopping cars everywhere. It was a nuisance at best, but, you know, it's also not safe for those kids, so I understand the people kind of getting... But, you know, I used to run around with some motorcycle gangs here and there. As a musician, we got hired to play some of their events and stuff, and this was not a biker gang, people. This was not a biker gang. It's kind of funny. It's a tourist town. This is tourist season. Those are touristy activities that happen. And for the kids to get that many kids together, yeah, that shows some gumption.
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1: 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Garth Brooks, we just heard him. He has just revealed the sixth city on his Blame It All on My Roots arena tour. He's heading to Salt Lake City on October 9th and 10th. He'll be performing at the Delta Center. And if you want to see Garth Brooks in Salt Lake City, you'll need to be ready because September 18th tickets go on sale at 10 a.m. Every ticket will cost the same price no matter where the seat's located. Now, the price has varied depending on which venue he's at, which tour stop it is, but they have never been higher than $155, which includes a service charge and facility fee. Salt Lake City, not too far away from Bend, you might want to go. I would love to go. I want to see Garth on this tour. I'm hoping he'll get to Seattle. Maybe I'll go there. George Strait will be honored at the Nashville Songwriters Hall of Fame ceremony on Tuesday, September 8th. It was revealed that the country star will receive the Career Maker Award at the event scheduled for October 26th at Nashville's MIDI Music City Center. The award recognizes his decades-long impact on the careers of Nashville songwriters and Hall of Fame members. It also honors individuals outside of the Nashville Songwriters Hall of Fame membership whose work has helped songwriters with their induction into the Hall's membership. The only other member to receive this honor is Reba McEntire in 2018.
0: The Country Insider on today's Country, KSJJ 1029.
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1: 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I mess their thing up every morning. I'm sorry, guys. 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
1: U.S. military struck five Iranian tankers linked to the Islamic Revolutionary Guard Corps in response to attempted attacks by the IRGC on an American warship. CENTCOM forces destroyed five Iranian crude oil carriers September 8th after the Islamic Revolution Guard Corps, or IRGC, targeted a U.S. Navy warship with ballistic missiles twice over the past 2 days. The U.S. warship successfully evaded the attempted Iranian attacks and continued to patrol the regional waters. No American personnel were harmed. The Portland Trail Blazers and Moda Health announced the 12th annual Rip City Rally, which will travel across Central Oregon from September 14th through September 18th. The tour will make community stops in Bend, Prineville, Madras, and Warm Springs. The annual tour connects with local communities through school programs, civic ceremonies, and public events. At each stop along the route, representatives from the Trailblazers and Moda Health will visit local elementary, middle, and high schools. The visits include school assemblies, physical education activities, and career panels for students. As part of the rally, Moda Health will present monetary donations to selected local nonprofit organizations in each community. This year, the recipient organizations in Central Oregon are the Boys and Girls Club of Central Oregon in Bend, Cook County Kids Club in Prineville, and Kids Club of Jefferson County in Madras. The tour begins Monday, September 14th at the Pavilion in Bend, followed by Pioneer Park in Prineville on September 15th, and the rally moves to Madras City Hall and Warm Springs on September 16th. More than 30 riders on e-motorcycles and e-bikes took over Bend Street Sunday afternoon, with witnesses reporting wheelies and reckless riding throughout downtown and west side neighborhoods. Three kids were cited. Bend police received multiple calls just before 5 p.m. about a large group of teens who gathered at Mount Bachelor Park and Ride next to the Pavilion. Many of the teens were riding e-motorcycles, which are much faster than traditional e-bikes. Many are illegal to ride in the city. Bend police cited three teens for riding underage and even impounded one of the e-motorcycles, which are not street legal. Taking a look at weather, Wednesday is starting off in the low 40s. Our afternoon highs will be in the mid to upper 80s, with some 90s possible. On Thursday, temps drop to the low 80s as our next weather system approaches. Friday drops into the 70s, and by Saturday, highs tumble into the 60s with some 50s. Overnight lows in the low 40s with some upper 30s.
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1: 44 degrees in Redmond, 42 degrees in Prineville, and 44 degrees here in Bend. Your small town shout-out's coming up in just a bit.

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1: The Deschutes Historical Museum annual chili feed has moved from November to September. That's right. The 45th annual chili feed this year will be on Friday, September 25th at the museum on Idaho Avenue in downtown Bend from 11 to 7 p.m. $15 for a meal that includes meat or vegetarian chili, cornbread, pie, and ice cream. This is a fantastically fun event. It brings in lots of people. That's why they are moving it from November to September, so they can utilize their outdoor space there at the museum and serve more people. Raffle baskets will be on display for ticket sales at 11 a.m. to 7 p.m. on Friday, which is the 24th. And then on Saturday, they do those basket drawings. So you can find out all the information at DeschutesHistory.org.
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0: Small Town Shoutout Time brought to you by Jefferson County Event Complex. The 57th Cowdio is coming up on September 26th. 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Today we're going to talk about a few companies and organizations that got together, but it was all led by High Pine Construction. Now, our Small Town Shoutout is an opportunity to pat somebody on the back for doing something for their community. They see a need and they fill it, and that's exactly what these folks have done. High Pine Construction, Par Lumber, and the Family Access Network have teamed up for what they're calling the first annual Fence for a Family project. High Pine owner Evan Soto said his crew was experiencing an unusual slowdown towards the end of this summer, and they came up with an idea of what to do with some of that time, and they started this new program to help families in need in Central Oregon. So they found a family that had a dilapidated fence that wasn't keeping their property secure. It was unsightly. The kids and dogs and stuff couldn't play in the yard, and so they awarded them a brand new fence. And Par Lumber helped out with materials. Family Access Network helped to connect them with the proper family. And Soto Family and High Pine Construction did this. Very, very cool. They are eager to help local families, and they say they're going to do it again next year. So we love that when anyone reaches out to their community. If you have a small town shout out, email the details to David@BendRadioGroup.com. 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
0: U.S. military struck five Iranian tankers linked to the Islamic Revolutionary Guard Corps in response to attempted attacks by the IRGC on an American warship. CENTCOM forces destroyed five Iranian crude oil carriers September 8th after the Islamic Revolution Guard Corps, or IRGC, targeted a U.S. Navy warship with ballistic missiles twice over the past 2 days. The U.S. warship successfully evaded the attempted Iranian attacks and continued to patrol the regional waters. No American personnel were harmed. The Portland Trail Blazers and Moda Health announced the 12th annual Rip City Rally, which will travel across Central Oregon from September 14th through September 18th. The tour will make community stops in Bend, Prineville, Madras, and Warm Springs. The annual tour connects with local communities through school programs, civic ceremonies, and public events. At each stop along the route, representatives from the Trailblazers and Moda Health will visit local elementary, middle, and high schools. The visits include school assemblies, physical education activities, and career panels for students. As part of the rally, Moda Health will present monetary donations to selected local nonprofit organizations in each community. This year, the recipient organizations in Central Oregon are the Boys and Girls Club of Central Oregon in Bend, Crook County Kids Club in Prineville, and Kids Club of Jefferson County in Madras. The tour begins Monday, September 14th at the Pavilion in Bend, followed by Pioneer Park in Prineville on September 15th, and the rally moves to Madras City Hall and Warm Springs on September 16th. More than 30 riders on e-motorcycles and e-bikes took over Bend Street Sunday afternoon, with witnesses reporting wheelies and reckless riding throughout downtown and west side neighborhoods. Three kids were cited. Bend police received multiple calls just before 5 p.m. about a large group of teens who gathered at Mount Bachelor Park and Ride next to the Pavilion. Many of the teens were riding e-motorcycles, which are much faster than traditional e-bikes. Many are illegal to ride in the city. Bend police cited three teens for riding underage and even impounded one of the e-motorcycles, which are not street legal. Taking a look at weather, Wednesday is starting off in the low 40s. Our afternoon highs will be in the mid to upper 80s, with some 90s possible. On Thursday, temps drop to the low 80s as our next weather system approaches. Friday drops into the 70s, and by Saturday, highs tumble into the 60s with some 50s. Overnight lows in the low 40s with some upper 30s.
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2: I'm good, man. Just headed out hunting right now.
1: Excellent. What are you hunting? Let's see. What is it? Antelope?
2: I got a deer tag and an elk tag for archery.
1: Oh, excellent. Yeah, it is bow season, isn't it? Awesome. We are giving away tickets to Cowdio. I've got you set up for a spot on our guest list that comes up on September 26th at the Jefferson County Event Complex.
2: Wonderful.
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1: Well, the day you've waited for all year, no doubt, Fat Bear Week is here. Well, it's almost here. It's scheduled for September 22nd through the 29th, according to the organizers. Now, this is where they have the big website, and they have all the bears that they put up every day or so, and you get to rate them on how well prepared they seem to be for hibernation. We're not fat shaming these bears. We're encouraging them to get ready for their winter sleep. Fans can follow the competition through Cat Maze, official bear cams, and cast ballots in each matchup during the tournament. Voting typically takes place online, with winners advancing through a single elimination bracket until one champion remains. The event is in partnership among Katami National Park and Preserve. 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You can find the complete list and details of the bears at Katami Conservancy's website. My wife obsesses about this every year, watching the fat bear competition, and she gets a special one and she votes for him, and then she watches all year and complains about him not getting enough votes. It's a lot of fun. September 22nd through the 29th. Check it out at the Katami website.
0: 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Yeah,
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1: More than 600 flights were canceled on Tuesday due to a technical issue in Britain's air traffic control system that caused disruptions at major airports across the UK. Britain's National Air Traffic Service said a problem had been identified in its flight processing system, and engineers were urgently working on the issue, which affected flights across the UK. Portland Trailblazers and Moda Health announced the 12th annual Rip City Rally, which will travel across Central Oregon from September 14th through September 18th. The tour will make community stops in Bend, Prineville, Madras, and Warm Springs. The annual tour connects with local communities through school programs, civic ceremonies, and public events. At each stop along the route, representatives from the Trailblazers and Moda Health will visit local elementary, middle, and high schools. The visits include school assemblies, physical education activities, and career panels for students. As part of the rally, Moda Health will present monetary donations to selected local nonprofit organizations in each community. This year, the recipient organizations in Central Oregon are the Boys and Girls Club of Central Oregon in Bend, Cook County Kids Club in Prineville, and Kids Club of Jefferson County in Madras. The tour begins Monday, September 14th at the Pavilion in Bend, followed by Pioneer Park in Prineville on September 15th, and the rally moves to Madras City Hall and Warm Springs on September 16th. More than 30 riders on e-motorcycles and e-bikes took over Bend Street Sunday afternoon, with witnesses reporting wheelies and reckless riding throughout downtown and west side neighborhoods. Three kids were cited. Bend police received multiple calls just before 5 p.m. about a large group of teens who gathered at Mount Bachelor Park and Ride next to the Pavilion. Many of the teens were riding e-motorcycles, which are much faster than traditional e-bikes. Many are illegal to ride in the city. Bend police cited three teens for riding underage and even impounded one of the e-motorcycles, which are not street legal. Taking a look at weather, Wednesday is starting off in the low 40s. Our afternoon highs will be in the mid to upper 80s, with some 90s possible. On Thursday, temps drop to the low 80s as our next weather system approaches. Friday drops into the 70s, and by Saturday, highs tumble into the 60s. With some 50s, overnight lows in the low 40s with some upper 30s.
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1: This is R.L. Garriga's Outdoorsman Tip of the Day.
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1: Nintendo has revealed the official title for its upcoming Legend of Zelda film, and hold on to your hats, it's going to be called The Legend of Zelda. They actually put out a press release to announce that. The film is going to star Bo Bragason as Princess Zelda and Benjamin Evan Ainsworth as Link. Of course, if you're familiar with the game that came out in 1986 on the family computer system in Japan, and then, of course, later on Nintendo here in the United States. The director of the upcoming film is Wes Ball, who did The Maze Runner and Kingdom of the Planet of the Apes. And Sony Pictures has moved the release date to April 30th of 2027. For those of you that are excited about Zelda, I've got a friend that's very excited about that. Celebrate Halloween this year with Dexter Resurrection Season 2. The premiere of the Season 2 will be on October 30th. I'm looking forward to this. It was a good season, the first one, and I'm enjoying the spinoff of Dexter. And a trailer for M. Night Shyamalan and Nicholas Sparks collaboration has arrived. The official release teaser trailer for Remain, the romantic drama written and directed by Shyamalan based on a story by him and Sparks. Jake Gyllenhaal stars alongside Phoebe Devenor in the movie, which will also include Ashley Walters, Julie Hagerty, and J.O. Sanders.
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0: More than 600 flights were canceled on Tuesday due to a technical issue in Britain's air traffic control system that caused disruptions at major airports across the UK. Britain's National Air Traffic Service said a problem had been identified in its flight processing system, and engineers were urgently working on the issue, which affected flights across the UK. Portland Trail Blazers and Moda Health announced the 12th annual Rip City Rally, which will travel across Central Oregon from September 14th through September 18th. The tour will make community stops in Bend, Prineville, Madras, and Warm Springs. The annual tour connects with local communities through school programs, civic ceremonies, and public events. At each stop along the route, representatives from the Trailblazers and Moda Health will visit local elementary, middle, and high schools. The visits include school assemblies, physical education activities, and career panels for students. As part of the rally, Moda Health will present monetary donations to selected local nonprofit organizations in each community. This year, the recipient organizations in Central Oregon are the Boys and Girls Club of Central Oregon in Bend, Cook County Kids Club in Prineville, and Kids Club of Jefferson County in Madras. The tour begins Monday, September 14th at the Pavilion in Bend, followed by Pioneer Park in Prineville on September 15th, and the rally moves to Madras City Hall and Warm Springs on September 16th. More than 30 riders on e-motorcycles and e-bikes took over Bend Street Sunday afternoon, with witnesses reporting wheelies and reckless riding throughout downtown and west side neighborhoods. Three kids were cited. Bend police received multiple calls just before 5 p.m. about a large group of teens who gathered at Mount Bachelor Park and Ride next to the Pavilion. Many of the teens were riding e-motorcycles, which are much faster than traditional e-bikes. Many are illegal to ride in the city. Bend police cited three teens for riding underage and even impounded one of the e-motorcycles, which are not street legal. Taking a look at weather, Wednesday is starting off in the low 40s. Our afternoon highs will be in the mid to upper 80s, with some 90s possible. On Thursday, temps drop to the low 80s as our next weather system approaches. Friday drops into the 70s, and by Saturday, highs tumble into the 60s with some 50s. Overnight lows in the low 40s with some upper 30s.
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1: So this Friday is Patriot Day, September 11th, the 25th anniversary of the attacks on September 11th. And the Prineville 9/11 Memorial Display is going to be up. It starts late Thursday evening and then runs through Sunday, the 13th at 3 p.m. It'll be located in the Town Plaza, located right there at the courthouse. You won't be able to miss it. It's an amazing display. It's available 24 hours because they illuminate it in the evenings. Organizers are grateful for their new sponsor, God's Country Photography, and we want to thank the Glade family for making this happen every year out in Prineville. Here on KSJJ on Friday morning, my wife, Kelly Cannon Miller, the local historian, is going to join us, and during the 7 o'clock hour, we're going to kind of talk about 9/11 and talk about Patriot Day and make sure we pay our respects to that day and what it meant for all of us that experienced it and what it's meant since then. And sometimes, you know, I feel like it's interesting because, you know, we probably had this connection for my generation. I'm almost 60. I'm 58 years old, 59 in January. And I think that my kids and the generations that are coming after my kids are in their mid-20s, 9/11 for them is somewhat like Pearl Harbor was for us as kids. My kids were, at least my oldest was alive, but she was tiny. So they don't have that immediacy of experiencing it, of being there. And we didn't with Pearl Harbor, and I think that that kind of is the connection. But I see how distant Pearl Harbor can be now for us, and 9/11, I don't want it to have that distance. I don't want Pearl Harbor to have that distance either. I think we need to keep these things more immediate. But it's really hard as time passes. So the more we can honor this, the more we can respect it and acknowledge it, I think the better we can be. So head out to Prineville and check out their 9/11 Memorial Day display. It's an amazing, or a memorial display. It's an amazing thing that they're doing out there. And tune in Friday morning as we look back at 9/11 on Patriot Day this Friday here on Cascade Country Mornings.
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0: back to school on KSJJ Country, where I'm ready means everyone's still looking for one shoe. 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
1: We are here with Dr. Cook, the superintendent for Ben Lapine Schools. And today, Dr. Cook, we're going to talk a little bit about some of the changes and adjustments that we've made in tech for students as we head into the 2026 school year.
2: Yeah, David, thanks for having me.
1: So what are we looking at tech-wise that's a little bit different? Now, we know that in January, they had to put the difference in cell phone access for students into place. And it sounds like that went really smoothly for the rest of the school year as far as the transition to not having access to their phones constantly, correct?
2: Yeah, that is correct. And Ben Lapine Schools chose, the governor said, hey, make sure you're there by January 1st. We chose to start the previous school year, working through all the logistics of what that might look
1: like.
2: There's
1: a lot
2: to
1: that.
2: There is. There's a lot. And as you remember, we've talked about this before, we already have banned cell phone use during the day, K through 8.
1: Right.
2: And so this was simply getting our high school environment changed so that, quite frankly, that cell phone, students still have their cell phones, but they're often away from, if you will, bell to bell of during the school day, including lunches. Students did not access their phones during the day. And so we finished out the school year last year, and then we're starting this school year much in the same light. So far, our community's been very reflective of the feedback we've gotten has been positive. That they are seeing we can manage this, students, many of them at the high school level have adult-type responsibilities,
1: yep,
2: are still doing a great job of managing that in a mature and meaningful way.
1: Wonderful. So what kind of tech stuff are you excited about as we head into the school
2: year? Yeah, so we've got some big changes coming into this school year. As you know, we've been talking about the use of tech as an instructional tool for some time, and our board this is a meaningful conversation for our board as well, and what we're going to look at. And so last spring, I think it was April, we had a lot of conversations around where we're going kind of in Ben Lapine Schools. That is a conversation that's mirrored across the country right now about how much access students are receiving on screens like iPads and laptops and computers while they're at school, and whether or not that's meaningful engagement and whether or not that's in support of their learning. And so the board passed a resolution, Resolution 2013, back in April, that was to give the district some expectations on how we wanted to step into whether or not technology is being used effectively and what we're going to do about that. And so some ways that I think our community are going to see some changes this year, we're going to minimize and almost eliminate, but not quite, K-2 grades, kindergarten through second grade, the amount of access they're going to have to screens as a learning experience, okay, is going to be greatly reduced,
1: okay,
2: and almost eliminated.
1: Yeah.
2: We still need some opportunities to use tech for reinforcing some reading skills and perhaps some assessment tools. But for the most part, we know and understand that teachers instructing students is going to be the most important interaction that students have day in, day out, and we want to emphasize that this year. In the upper elementary schools, we're also continuing to eliminate any kind of access and use to artificial intelligence, AI.
1: Right.
2: Just we believe that there's some developmental stuff that we want to learn more about before we're providing that access to things like chatbots and that kind of stuff. There's so much conversation on this right now across the country. Many of the largest school districts, Los Angeles Unified and New York City schools, are taking this as a very serious consideration and how we are giving our students access in an age appropriate manner, K through 12, if you will. And so those are some things also that we're talking about.
1: Well, we're still learning as adults. Everybody on the planet is still learning what AI can do as a tool, how it's going to be practical and helpful. And then there's also the dangers that we know are there with AI and things that we have to be aware of. So taking those baby steps when it comes to that is probably super important, and especially in education.
2: Yeah, and this is a growing area of research in our medical field as well. And
1: yes.
2: So as we learn more and as we start to understand impacts better, we're doing our best to respond to those. And so you'll also see things like in middle school, we're no longer going to check our iPads out as a one-to-one to our students. They're going to be used and available for during the day for them. And I think it's important to note that we are not eliminating tech from our middle schools. Well, part of what our responsibility, their curriculum, much of that is carried on the iPads,
1: sure.
2: right? And so
1: sure.
2: they need to have access to those. But they will no longer be sent home with the students. Lastly, I would tell you that one of the things that many folks are interested in how social media is a part of our students' experience, whether it's at school or at home. And so one thing that is a significant and important change is across K through 12 is that YouTube will no longer be accessible on student devices throughout the district. And I think lots of conversations about that, lots of conversations with teachers about, make no mistake, YouTube can be a tremendous learning resource, but it also is a tool of social media that can also be a pretty significant distraction.
1: And so absolutely.
2: Lots of conversations about how do we thread the needle of making sure our students, number one, have access to the tools they need to enhance their learning.
1: Right.
2: Number two, make sure that access is age appropriate from ages 5 to 18. And what's the school's, number three, what's the school's responsibility in being a part of that solution so that we're creating an environment in which students aren't unnecessarily exposed to aspects of technology that we don't fully understand what the overall impact is yet.
1: Right. On those young brains.
2: Exactly.
1: Absolutely. Well, I appreciate you being here, Dr. Cook, and we love checking in with you, and we're excited about all the changes here at the Ben Lapine School District this year. It all seems very, very positive.
2: Thanks, David. Always a pleasure.
0: Got a conversation for our community? Email David at benradiogroup.com with details and contact information. And get connected with our community. Community Conversations with Cascade Country Mornings. Monday through Friday, only on KSJJ 1029. Somewhere, a parent just yelled, "We're leaving in 2 minutes," for the eighth time. It's back to school with KSJJ 1029.
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I am here for a good time, too, and to do that, I'm going to keep the music rolling. 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

0: Country, KSJJ 1029 Stella Lefty with Boston. And that's going to wrap up my time for today. Thanks for hanging out. I will be back tomorrow for the Thursday edition. We have Thursday's dog. Lynn will be here from the Humane Society of Central Oregon telling us about a dog needing a forever home. We'll have more Cowdio passes going out the door. And we will also talk to Dr. Cook, the superintendent of Ben Lapine Schools, one more time about the accountability that they're changing some things in the school this year to enhance student accountability. And we'll talk a little bit about that as we continue our back to school series this week. I thank you so much for joining me. Stick around. Brian's in next.
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0: Hey, Cole Swindell, and Love You Too Late, today's country, KSJJ 1029. 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Also partnering up with the Pine Tavern, you got the Boathouse right next door to the Pine Tavern, right on Mirror Pond. 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

0: Tyler Hubbard, that is Park with today's Country KSJJ 1029. Hey there, it's Brian checking out our Central Oregon weather forecast. Good looking day out there today. And continuing with the clear skies tonight, going to dip down to the low 50s. Expecting mid 80s for your high today, low 80s for Thursday. Plenty of sunshine continuing into Friday, low 70s to get us into the weekend. Now come Saturday, showers likely. We're going to see a high only in the upper 50s to low 60s. Those showers going to continue into Saturday night. Now Sunday, clear skies, mostly sunny, and going to be in the upper 50s to low 60s to wrap up your high temperatures for the weekend on Sunday. 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

0: And Jelly Roll with Liar. It's today's country. 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Hey, it's Brian hanging around with you. Good looking sunny blue skies out there, huh? Hope you're enjoying the day. Clear skies tonight. Overnight low in the low 50s. Tomorrow, low 80s. Sunny skies continuing. Friday, sunny skies in low 70s. Cooling down a bit. Now, come Saturday, we're going to see some showers come in. Showers likely and upper 50s to low 60s for high temperatures on Saturday. Showers likely for Saturday night. Sunday, clearing up, mostly sunny. And a high right about 60 degrees to wrap up the weekend. 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

0: And just in case from Morgan Wallen, it's today's country, KSJJ 1029. Hey there, it's Brian. Hope you're having a good day. Sure is a nice looking day out there. Feeling good, nice temperatures. Kind of a break from the fall, dare I say, winter-like conditions we had over the weekend. Anyway, we got clear skies tonight. Lows down to about the low 50s tonight. Tomorrow, sunny and low 80s. Continuing with the sunshine for Friday, low 70s to wrap up the work week. Saturday, expecting showers and a high only in the upper 50s. Those showers going to continue into Saturday night. Sunday, looking like mostly sunny skies. Going to be right about 60 degrees for high temperatures to wrap up the weekend with. 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